0: The best of today's adult music served all day, every day on KFBD-FM, Waynesville, St. Robert, Lebanon. 97.9, The Source.
1: Could they extend the ceasefire again? I'm John Saucier, Fox News. The United States and Iran have reached an agreement to extend the ceasefire, but it does need President Trump's signature. We go to the White House to get more from Fox's Peter Ducey.
2: Secretary Bessent told us the big three things that have to be in this deal that has been agreed to by U.S. and Iranian negotiators for it to get President Trump's final sign-off.
3: Nothing is going to be on the table until we see the Strait of Hormuz open and the Iranians agree that they have to turn over the highly enriched uranium and that they can't have a nuclear program.
2: If that happens, though, a 60-day extension in the ceasefire will begin, even though ceasefire might not be the best word right now for this situation where Iran has launched at least one missile at Kuwait and the U.S. is striking Iranian missile sites they say pose a threat.
1: A U.S. official tells Axios that President Trump needs a couple of days to think about it. This deal requires both sides to negotiate how to dispose of Iran's nuclear material. The Treasury Secretary Scott Bessent addressing the Iran war, gas prices, and inflation during today's White House press briefing. Here's Fox's Kristen Goodwin with more.
4: Secretary Bessent telling reporters President Trump is not going to take a bad deal when it comes to Iran, saying the president has several red lines.
3: Iran has to turn over their highly enriched uranium. They cannot pursue a nuclear weapon. And the Strait of Hormuz, back to your question on energy, has to free transit. Navigation of the seas has to be free and open as it was before.
4: The secretary also revealing he had breakfast with Federal Reserve Chair Kevin Warsh.
3: And I believe that he will do the right thing to balance inflation and growth.
4: Calling inflation and oil prices short-term challenges.
1: Now, Iran has not confirmed its acceptance of this memorandum of understanding. President Trump said yesterday he's in no rush to close the deal. America's listening to Fox News.
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1: Demonstrators continuing to protest against a New Jersey ICE detention center where they say detainees are on a hunger strike to protest against poor living conditions. Homeland Security Secretary Mark Wayne Mullen denies those accusations on the Fox channel.
10: Not only do we provide them a safe place to stay and the food and a place to sleep, but we're also giving them a convenience store to be able to buy products out of. So we're going above and beyond.
1: Fox's Alexis McAdams has more.
11: Protesters were back at it again, called rioters there, facing off with federal agents in New Jersey. They're demanding that the Delaney Hall detention facility there in Newark, New Jersey, close its doors immediately and let all the illegal migrants out because they say they're on a hunger strike over poor conditions. But John, DHS tells us the detainees are eating three meals a day. They have clean water and medical care. In that chaos, though, you got some Democrats and you got New Jersey Congressman Rob Menendez Jr. is arguing with counter protesters going at, including one guy who brought up his dad, which was a sore subject. His dad is former Senator Bob Menendez, who's in jail serving time for federal corruption. DHS says agents have called many times for police to help them out in the streets, but no one shows up.
1: DHS says it has called for assistance from local police, but again, receiving no response. Vice President J.D. Vance speaking at the commencement ceremony for the U.S. Air Force Academy, speaking about AI and its involvement with warfare. During his speech, he emphasized the importance of keeping human values in the military.
12: If the warfare of the future is to live up to the moral values of our ancestors, decisions over life and death must be made by humans and not machines.
1: The vice president says he wants to back the document published by Pope Leo that warned of the risks of AI becoming a tool of domination, exclusion, and death. His remarks come after disagreements about the war in Iran between the White House and the Vatican. So that beef between the Pope and the President back in the spotlight. I'm John Saucier, and this is Fox News.
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0: Billie Eilish with Birds of a Feather. Hi there, it's Karen. Thanks so much for hanging out with me this evening. The week's gone quick. We're already almost to the weekend again.
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1: Decision time for President Trump. I'm Tom Bergotti, Fox News. The U.S. and Iran are close to a deal to extend the current ceasefire by 60 days. It just needs President Trump's signature. But it could all be undone amid fresh U.S. strikes after an Iranian missile attack. Fox's Peter Ducey is at the White House.
2: Steve Witkoff and Jared Kushner's team have agreed to a deal with Iranian counterparts. Iranian leadership will need to approve it, and so will President Trump. And to get the president's blessing, there are three musts. The Strait of Hormuz must open, Iran must stop enriching uranium, and Iran must stop its nuclear weapons program. The fragile ceasefire with Iran may be a ceasefire in name only, as CENTCOM confirms that last night, Iran launched a ballistic missile towards Kuwait that was successfully intercepted by Kuwaiti forces, calling it an egregious ceasefire violation. Iran also launched five one-way attack drones near the Strait of Hormuz.
1: Trump threatened to strike Oman in case it joined up with Iran to charge tolls on ships in the Strait of Hormuz. Israel's military continues attacks on Hezbollah targets in Lebanon as the U.S. and Iran inch closer to a ceasefire.
3: The Lebanese health ministry says 42 people have been killed and more than 40 others injured. One of those Israeli strikes hit in the southern suburbs of the Lebanese capital, Beirut. The IDF said it was targeting a leader of an Iranian militia group operating alongside the Iran-backed Hezbollah and hiding among residents. According to the Israeli military, there are around 30,000 Hezbollah terrorists. Of those, the IDF believes it has already eliminated nearly a third. Israel says the Lebanese government is incapable of disarming Hezbollah itself, but inside Lebanon, the Israelis are being accused of orchestrating a land grab through force.
1: That's Fox Business Network's Ashley Webster reporting. 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
1: Crews have recovered six of nine workers missing and presumed to be dead in a chemical tank rupture in Washington State. The number of dead is now 11, including three who are still missing. It's one of the deadliest U.S. workplace accidents in recent years. Officials say the paper mill tank ruptured and spilled more than 500,000 gallons of a highly destructive chemical mixture used in paper manufacturing at the Nippon Dynawave Packaging Company in Longview. Homeland Security could stop processing international travelers at airports and sanctuary cities. Fox's Bill Malugin is in Washington.
5: DHS Secretary Mark Wayne Mullen now tossing around this idea to punish those jurisdictions by pulling CBP customs officers out of their airports. Now, such a move would immediately mean that international travelers wouldn't be able to fly into sanctuary airports because there would be no customs agents there to process them. California Governor Gavin Newsom responded to Mullen's idea by saying it proves there are no rules in the Trump administration, while Massachusetts Governor Maura Healey called the idea, quote, pretty stupid.
1: Transportation Secretary Sean Duffy said in a hearing last week, we shouldn't shut down air travel in a state that doesn't agree with our politics. The Centers for Disease Control and Prevention says about 28 million people in the U.S. have no health insurance.
6: The CDC reports about 8% of the U.S. population has no health insurance, and that's about the same as last year. But that number could soon be growing due to changes coming to Medicaid. Congress passed new rules for the Safety Net Health Program, and Congressional Budget Office estimates say those rules could knock as many as 10 million people off Medicaid over the next decade. And some Affordable Care Act subsidies, which were meant to offset premium costs, are now gone. Healthcare research nonprofit KFF says that means about 5 million fewer people are expected to enroll in Marketplace health programs this year. Till NATO, Fox News.
1: I'm Tom Bergotti. This is Fox News.
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Hey there, it's Karen Van Zandt. Thanks so much for hanging out with me this evening. I hope it's a good one for you so far. We're going to make it even better because up next, it's the good news story of the day. So let's get bad day out of the way first.

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1: A tentative deal. I'm Ted Lindner, Fox News. The U.S. and Iran have reached that tentative deal to extend the ceasefire by 60 days, but it needs President Trump's signature. Returning from an event with Air Force Academy graduates on Thursday night, Vice President J.D. Vance said it's hard to tell when or if President Trump will sign off on the deal.
2: We do think they're negotiating, at least so far, in good faith, and we're making some progress. Hopefully, we'll continue to make progress. The president will be in a position where he can endorse the agreement, but obviously, that's still TBD.
1: The agreement would reportedly extend the ceasefire to allow for more talks between the U.S. and Iran. The American embassy in Ukraine's capital remains open even after the threat of attacks from Russia. Fox's Gernal Scott with more.
3: A social media post from the American embassy in Kyiv says there is no change to its current operation. Comments attributed to the foreign policy chief of the European Union, Kaya Kallas, claimed that while EU embassies remain staffed, the U.S. embassy had been vacated after Russia warned diplomats and visitors in the Ukrainian capital to leave before attacks on the city escalate. In the post on X, the U.S. embassy cited the State Department's pledge that protecting the safety and security of Americans was its highest priority. Gernal Scott, Fox News.
1: A huge fire destroyed a two-story apartment building in Dallas today. A fire official saying that the fire caused fatalities and injured at least four people as the search for missing people is ongoing. Fire crews responded to a call of a gas leak when an explosion happened. City officials say there was no city maintenance work being done at the scene at the time of that explosion. And the manhunt for Jacob Baker in Hawaii is over. He's the 36-year-old man in police custody after a massive search on Hawaii's Big Island. Police believe he's responsible for killing three men, all between the ages of 69 and 79, within a two-day period. America's listening to Fox News.
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1: The Supreme Court ruling in favor of a Black death row inmate from Mississippi who claims there was racial bias in the makeup of the jury that convicted him. Fox's Lillian Wu has more on this.
16: Justices in a 5-4 vote siding with Terry Pitchford, who was sentenced to death by a jury of 11 white and one black juror in 2006 for his role in the killing of a grocery store owner. There were five potential black jurors on the whittled down jury pool, but the prosecutor, who had a history of dismissing black jurors for discriminatory reasons, used peremptory strikes against four of them. Jurors can only be excused for race-neutral reasons. The opinion penned by Justice Brett Kavanaugh, finding defense lawyers did not get enough of a chance to argue the black jurors were improperly dismissed. Also that the state Supreme Court acted reasonably in ruling they had not.
1: Swiss authorities say a man stabbed and injured three people in an act of terror at the train station in Winterthur. The suspect, who was arrested 5 minutes after emergency services were alerted, is a 31-year-old Swiss-Turkish dual national who lives in the city. And authorities in Alaska are racing to reach four climbers who fell from North America's tallest peak. Fox's Kristen Goodwin.
17: The National Park Service tells the Associated Press weather conditions, including limited visibility on Alaska's Mount McKinley, are improving and could soon allow for helicopter operations to rescue four climbers who fell. The agency says the incident was reported overnight near the Denali Pass, explaining the four are part of a 7-person climbing team, not sharing any details on their conditions, but noting the three other members returned to camp after trying to help. Mount McKinley is North America's highest peak, standing at more than 20,300 feet tall. Earlier this week, two climbers who were part of a separate incident were evacuated from the mountain by helicopter. Kristen Goodwin, Fox News.
1: And I'm Ted Lindner. 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

0: Well, likely in shoes in Texas. Hey there, it's Karen Van Zandt. 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

Did you know that living in the city makes people tougher as opposed to people who live in the suburbs? I'll tell you more in less than 7 minutes. Right now, it's Benson Boone, and sorry, I'm here for someone else.

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0: Justin Bieber with Daisies. The next time you leave the doctor's office, say a little prayer. 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
1: Making a deal. I'm Ted Lindner, Fox News. The U.S. and Iran have reached a deal to extend the ceasefire by 60 days, but it needs President Trump's signature. Returning from an event with Air Force Academy graduates on Thursday night, Vice President J.D. Vance, doing some chopper talk, said it's hard to tell when or if President Trump will sign off on the deal.
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1: A tentative deal. I'm Ted Lindner, Fox News. The U.S. and Iran have reached a deal to extend the ceasefire by 60 days, but it needs President Trump's signature. Returning from an event with Air Force Academy graduates Thursday night, Vice President J.D. Vance says it's hard to tell when or if the president is going to sign off on the deal.
2: We do think they're negotiating, at least so far, in good faith, and we're making some progress. Hopefully, we'll continue to make progress. The president will be in a position where he can endorse the agreement, but obviously, that's still TBD.
1: The agreement would reportedly extend the ceasefire to allow for more talks between the U.S. and Iran. The American embassy in Ukraine's capital remains open even after the threat of attacks from Russia. Fox's Grinnell Scott.
3: A social media post from the American embassy in Kyiv says there is no change to its current operation. Comments attributed to the foreign policy chief of the European Union, Kaya Kallas, claim that while EU embassies remain staffed, the U.S. embassy had been vacated after Russia warned diplomats and visitors in the Ukrainian capital to leave before attacks on the city escalate. In the post on X, the U.S. embassy cited the State Department's pledge that protecting the safety and security of Americans was its highest priority. Grinnell Scott, Fox News.
1: The manhunt for Jacob Baker in Hawaii now over. The 36-year-old Baker in police custody after a massive search on Hawaii's Big Island. Baker, who lives on the island, was wanted in connection with the killings of three men described as armed and dangerous while on the lam. Hawaii police believe Baker is responsible for killing three men, all between the ages of 69 and 79, within a two-day period. And there'll be a Game 7 in the NBA Western Conference Finals. That'll happen Saturday night in Oklahoma City as the San Antonio Spurs defeated the Oklahoma City Thunder on Thursday night, 118-91. 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
0: 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Just click listen, then swipe right and hear the latest news updates on your time. 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
1: Well, a Blue Origin rocket exploded on a launch pad in Cape Canaveral, Florida Thursday night ahead of a planned launch next week. Fox's Marion Rafferty with more.
6: The Blue Origin rocket exploding during a test of its engines. A static fire engine test is when the rocket's engines are ignited and they run at full thrust, but the vehicle is unable to go anywhere during the test. The rocket was uncrewed, and thankfully no one on the ground nearby was hurt. The local sheriff saying there's no danger to the public. NASA also contracted Blue Origin to provide lunar landers for the Artemis and Moonbase programs, but so far it's unclear how this blast will impact those space programs.
1: Blue Origin CEO Jeff Bezos addressed the explosion on X, writing, "Very rough day, but we'll rebuild whatever needs rebuilding and get back to flying. It's worth it." Authorities in Alaska racing to reach four climbers who fell from North America's tallest peak.
7: The National Park Service tells the Associated Press weather conditions, including limited visibility on Alaska's Mount McKinley, are improving and could soon allow for helicopter operations to rescue four climbers who fell. The agency says the incident was reported overnight near the Denali Pass, explaining the four are part of a seven-person climbing team, not sharing any details on their conditions, but noting the three other members returned to camp after trying to help. Mount McKinley is North America's highest peak, standing at more than 20,300 feet tall. Earlier this week, two climbers who were part of a separate incident were evacuated from the mountain by helicopter. Kristen Goodwin, Fox News.
1: And 14-year-old Shrey Parikh from Rancho Cucamonga, California, is this year's Scripps National Spelling Bee champion. The contest came down to a lightning round tiebreaker against Ishan Gupta. The tray spelled 32 words correctly in a 90-second spell-off, including the winning word, Bromo Crypt Team, to go home the winner this year. I'm Ted Lindner. This is Fox News.
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0: It's Olivia Dean and So Easy, and it's Liz and Chris on your Friday morning. Let's see what's on Friday night TV. Of course, Friday nights are not very strong, but let's see what we have. This makes Liz happy. Dateline is fresh on NBC. This also makes Liz happy. 2020 is fresh on ABC, so she's going to have to, like, record one or something. This makes Liz happy. The American Bible Challenge is new on the CW.
1: Okay.
0: Okay, fine. And let's see. Fox's UFL football and CBS is giving up again. They're all reruns again tonight. Some of the movies on tonight. AMC is showing Star Wars Return of the Jedi. That was huge in theaters. Let's see. The Other Guys is on MTV. Which didn't win any awards. No. The Parent Trap is on Freeform. And on FX, it's National Treasure Book of Secrets. That's really not bad.
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1: Good morning. Our current temperature, 68 degrees and scattered showers this morning at 6 a.m. in the Fort Wood area. I'm Gary Canance reporting KFBD Live and local news. Let's take a look at our KFBD Skyscan weather forecast. Showers and thunderstorms today, expected high about 77. Scattered showers and thunderstorms tonight with a low about 64. Saturday, a chance of showers and thunderstorms, mostly cloudy with a high near 82 degrees. And we'll take a complete look at Skyscan weather following this news report. Riverdew Park in downtown Waynesville will be getting a real workout this weekend. The best chemical, biological, radiological, and nuclear competition teams will descend on the park Saturday morning at 9 o'clock to conduct one of their activities during the best seaburn competition. And then on Sunday, there will be another special event taking place. Here's Waynesville Mayor Sean Wilson to tell us about that.
2: We have the Team Justice 5th Annual 3v3 Lockup. It's going to take over our community. We always have people that travel from far and wide to come down and compete in this 3v3 competition that takes place in the Riverdew Park. This is a 3-on-3 soccer tournament with a heart bigger than the field. Team Justice brings together officers, deputies, families, and community members for a day built around mentorship, sportsmanship, and these will be the kids that lead our communities tomorrow. So this Sunday, let's show up for Team Justice as they continue to put on this great event for our community and also for our young athletes.
1: It will be a real soccer knocker rocker for sure. And he says younger children will be attracted to the park both days to cool off in the splash park there.
2: The splash pad in Riverdew Park is officially open for the season. Whether you got a toddler or a swimsuit ready to go, the grandkids visiting, and you can come out to the park and spend time in that Waynesville Riverdew Splash Park, which is a great hit every summer. So when it's hot and you want to cool off, just bring your kids down to the park and enjoy yourself and allow your kids to connect with others in the community.
1: And according to Mayor Wilson, there are many more attractions coming to Riverdew Park this summer. Pulaski County Sheriff Stacy Ball has announced that the Pulaski County Jail staff and investigators recently concluded a lengthy and detailed investigation into an alleged conspiracy to introduce and distribute illegal narcotics inside the Pulaski County Jail in Waynesville. Ball says during the investigation, he determined that 10 suboxone strips were successfully introduced into the jail on May the 16th. They allegedly had escaped detection during the intake inspection process. The sheriff says that when it was found out that certain inmates were successful in getting the contraband in jail, jail dispatchers, jail staff members, investigators, and detention officers remained vigilant. The following day, another attempt was made to introduce additional contraband into the jail using a similar method. The sheriff's narcotics detectives and the sheriff himself conducted a very thorough inspection and discovered the concealed narcotics and method of concealment, seized the evidence, and immediately launched a comprehensive criminal investigation. That investigation included over 50 hours of surveillance review, inmate movement analysis, recorded communications, evidence processing, and coordination between detention staff and criminal investigators. The result was the development of a conspiracy case involving both inmates and outside participants who allegedly worked together to introduce and distribute narcotics within the facility. Now, suboxone is a Schedule 3 controlled substance commonly prescribed for the treatment of opioid dependency. like any other controlled substance introduced illegally into a correctional facility, it presents significant safety and security concerns for inmates, staff, and the operation of the jail. As a result of this investigation, warrants were obtained for Joseph Trotter, Brandon Denick, Joshua Trotter, Terry Meekoff Jr., Anna Meekoff, Kenneth Spangler Dart, and Tyler Baker. The charges include allegations related to conspiracy, introduction of contraband into a correctional facility, delivery of a controlled substance, and distribution of a controlled substance in a protected area within 1,000 feet of Waynesville City Park. And as always, all defendants are presumed innocent unless and until proven guilty in a court of law. Today is absolutely the final day this year to apply for the Missouri Senior Property Tax Freeze. The freeze allows eligible seniors to cap the assessment level on their primary residence, preventing property tax bills from rising due to escalating home values. And Pulaski County Collector Terry Mitchell says people who applied for the tax freeze need to do it again this year.
3: At this time, it does have to be done every year. This is a very new program for our county, and as we go along, we will be tweaking it to make things better as we see a need to change things. So it's a learning process for all of us.
1: She says if you return the application form in person, the collector's office will notarize your signature at no cost. And if you don't have an application form, forms are available at the collector's office inside the Pulaski County Courthouse in Waynesville. Individuals must be 62 years or older by December 31st of the initial credit year, own the home, have a legal equitable interest, use it as a primary residence, and be the individual responsible for paying the real estate taxes. Well, the 41st Annual Licking Chamber of Commerce Rodeo will be taking place tonight and Saturday night in the Old City Park in Licking. Rodeo action featuring the Outlaws 5J Rodeo Company, professional clown Blake Potts, and announcer Chris Pyle will begin both evenings at 7 o'clock with fast-paced entertainment and MRCA, URA, and ACRA sanctioned bull riding. A community parade will be taking place in the downtown area tomorrow afternoon at 2 o'clock, and the downtown area will be sporting many vendors to check out. The parade theme this year is Saddle Up for the Red, White, and Blue. Rodeo ticket prices are $10 for adults and $5 for children ages 6 through 11. Children 5 and under get in free, with tickets available at the gate, Licking City Hall, or J.L. Friend Lumber. Now, tonight is Military Appreciation Night at the rodeo, with all active duty military personnel admitted to the rodeo for free upon the presentation of a military ID. Retired military and spouses will be admitted for half price. The Department of Public Safety has awarded a total of $4.455 million to 108 fire departments across the state to bolster the firefighting capabilities of small volunteer departments that provide critical protection to their rural communities. The Missouri Volunteer Fire Department grant provides up to $15,000 for the purchase of equipment to small volunteer departments with the annual operating budgets of $50,000 or less. The Bennett Spring Fire Protection District in Laclede County, the Licking Rural Fire Department, and the Montauk Rural Fire Department are receiving the Missouri Volunteer Fire Department grants. Summer fun is just getting started at Fort Leonard Wood. Nia Dickinson of the Division of Family and Morale, Welfare, and Recreation says that it all starts with an outdoor event tomorrow.
4: We're going to have an ultimate showdown at the paintball field at Outdoor Adventure Center. 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
1: 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Now the registration cost increases to $7 on Sunday. Two area high school baseball teams have made it to the state championship playoff level. The Licking Wildcats in Class 3 and the St. Elizabeth Hornets in Class 1. The Licking team beat Fairgrove 3-2 in 8 innings Thursday evening in quarterfinal action at Deer Lick Park in Licking. It was the Wildcats' 26th win of the season against only 9 losses. Their semifinal game will take place next Wednesday night, June 3rd at 7 o'clock against last year's championship team, Blair Oaks, in the Ozark Mountain Sports Complex in Ozark. Blair Oaks' season record is 19-10. The St. Elizabeth Hornets won their Class 1 quarterfinal game Wednesday night, 1-0 over Atlanta in La Plata, Missouri. Their Class 1 championship semifinal game will be played Monday afternoon, June 1st at 4 o'clock against North Shelby at the Ozark Mountain Sports Complex in Ozark. Both teams have won 17 games this season. The Hornets were the state Class 1 baseball champions last year. They have won the Class 1 state championship 4 times in the past 7 years and made it to the state champion play 7 times in the last 9 years. 4 of their last 5 games have been by shutouts. Interestingly, St. Elizabeth shut out Licking May the 12th, 1-0. The Hornets won the Class 1 state championship in basketball earlier this year. Let's ring today's lunch bell. At the Waynesville St. Robert Senior Center, they'll be serving breakfast bread pudding with ham, strawberries and banana, fruit juice, milk, and dessert. At the Warren Senior Center in Richland, it's barbecue pork riblet on a bun, steak fries, coleslaw, and milk. The Crocker Senior Center will be serving chili and hot dogs, bun, baked potato, toppings, salad, fruit, and milk. At the Dixon Senior Center, it's scrambled eggs with bacon, biscuits and gravy, hash browns, cinnamon rolls, fruit, and 2% milk. 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Let's take a look now at our KFBD Sky Scan weather forecast. Showers and thunderstorms today with a high near 77. Scattered showers and thunderstorms tonight, low about 64. Saturday, a chance of showers and thunderstorms, high near 82. A chance of showers and thunderstorms Saturday night, low about 65. On Sunday, the most likeliest rainy day of the year, that's May 31st, a chance of showers and thunderstorms, mostly sunny with a high near 86. Sunday night, a chance of showers and thunderstorms, mostly clear, overnight low 67. Monday, a chance of showers and thunderstorms, mostly sunny with a high near 87. Monday night, a chance of showers and thunderstorms, overnight low 66. Tuesday, a chance of showers with thunderstorms also possible after 1 o'clock in the afternoon. Mostly sunny otherwise with a high near 83. Mostly clear Tuesday night, low 61. Sunny Wednesday, high near 81. Partly cloudy Wednesday night with a low about 60. And then Thursday of next week, mostly sunny with a high near 82. Right now we have a temperature reading of 68 degrees in the Fort Wood area at our studios here in St. Robert. And there you have the live and local newscast at 6 a.m. on KFPD 97.9 FM. I'm Gary Canance reporting.
5: We're still waiting for President Trump's approval. I'm Dave Anthony, Fox News, on a potential agreement to extend the Iran ceasefire for 60 days. He tells Laura Trump in an interview that'll air on her show tomorrow night.
6: That's what I do. I negotiate. They negotiate. They're very good negotiators. They're crafty. In the end, we have all the cards.
5: Now to Fox's Jeff Paul in Dubai.
7: Here is what's on the table regarding the potential 60-day agreement. The Strait of Hormuz fully reopens and mines are removed within 30 days. The U.S. lifts its blockade, allowing Iran to sell oil freely. Iran agrees to not pursue a nuclear weapon, and talks begin on disposing its enriched uranium. There will also be discussions surrounding humanitarian aid for Iran, and a conflict between Israel and Hezbollah in Lebanon would then end.
5: Russia's war in Ukraine has spilled over into Romania again after a drone launched across the border.
8: The drone, packed with explosives, hit the roof of an apartment building in Galati, Romania, starting a fire on the top 10th floor. The city's emergency response agency says a woman and her child are hospitalized with minor injuries, and 70 people are evacuated from the building. The drone was part of an overnight attack on Ukraine. Galati is on the Danube River near the borders of Ukraine and Moldova. A drone crash in Romania last month caused damage, but these are the first injuries.
5: That's Fox's Chris Foster. A big setback for Blue Origin. A big explosion lit up the night sky at Cape Canaveral. A rocket being tested before next week's launch blew up.
9: The mega rocket had been preparing to bring 48 satellites into low Earth orbit in the coming weeks, in a mission that would have expanded Amazon's broadband capabilities. Blue Origin CEO Jeff Bezos says no one was hurt. He says it is also too early to know what caused this blast. He took to X, writing in part, quote, "Very rough day, but we'll rebuild whatever needs rebuilding."
5: That's Fox's Carly Shimkus. 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
1: Good morning. It is 68 degrees now at 7 a.m. I'm Gary Cadance reporting KFBD live and local news. And before we check the news, let's take a look at our KFBD Skyscan weather forecast. Showers and thunderstorms are predicted for today. High near 77, scattered showers and thunderstorms tonight, a low around 64. Saturday, a chance of showers and thunderstorms, mostly cloudy with a high near 82. And Saturday night, a chance of showers and thunderstorms, mostly cloudy, low about 65. And we'll take a complete look at Skyscan weather following this news report. Ruby Dew Park in downtown Waynesville will be getting a real workout this weekend. The best chemical, biological, radiological, and nuclear competition teams will descend on the park Saturday morning at 9 o'clock to conduct one of their activities during the best Seaburn competition. And then on Sunday, there'll be another special event taking place. Here's Waynesville Mayor Sean Wilson to tell us about that.
2: We have the Team Justice 5th Annual 3v3 Lockup. It's going to take over our community. We always have people that travel from far and wide to come down and compete in this 3v3 competition that takes place in the Ruby Dew Park. This is a 3-on-3 soccer tournament with a heart bigger than the field. Team Justice brings together officers, deputies, families, and community members for a day built around mentorship, sportsmanship, and these will be the kids that lead our communities tomorrow. So this Sunday, let's show up for Team Justice as they continue to put on this great event for our community and also for our young athletes.
1: It will be a real soccer knocker rocker. And he says younger children will be attracted to the park both days to cool off in the splash park.
2: The splash pad in Ruby Dew Park is officially open for the season. Whether you got a toddler or swimsuit ready to go, the grandkids visiting, and you can come out to the park and spend time in that Waynesville Ruby Dew Splash Park, which is a great hit every summer. So when it's hot and you want to cool off, just bring your kids down to the park and enjoy yourself and allow your kids to connect with others in the community.
1: And according to Mayor Wilson, there are many more attractions coming to Ruby Dew Park this summer. Pulaski County Sheriff Stacy Ball has announced that the Pulaski County Jail staff and investigators recently concluded a lengthy and detailed investigation into an alleged conspiracy to introduce and distribute illegal narcotics inside the Pulaski County Jail in Waynesville. Ball says during the investigation, he determined that 10 suboxone strips were successfully introduced into the jail on May the 16th. They allegedly had escaped detection during the intake inspection process. The sheriff says that when it was found out that certain inmates were successful in getting the contraband in, jail dispatchers, jail staff members, investigators, and detention officers remained vigilant. The following day, another attempt was made to introduce additional contraband into the jail using a similar method. The sheriff's narcotics detective and the sheriff himself conducted a very thorough inspection, discovered the concealed narcotics and method of concealment, seized the evidence, and immediately launched a comprehensive criminal investigation. That investigation included over 50 hours of surveillance review, inmate movement analysis, recorded communications, evidence processing, and coordination between detention staff and criminal investigators. The result was the development of a conspiracy case involving both inmates and outside participants who allegedly worked together to introduce and distribute narcotics within the facility. Suboxone is a Schedule III controlled substance commonly prescribed for the treatment of opioid dependency. Like any controlled substance introduced illegally into a correctional facility, It presents significant safety and security concerns for inmates, staff, and the operation of the jail. As a result of this investigation, warrants were obtained for Joseph Trotter, Brandon Denick, Joshua Trotter, Terry Meekhoff Jr., Anna Meekhoff, Kenneth Spangler Dart, and Tyler Baker. The charges include allegations related to conspiracy, introduction of contraband into a correctional facility, delivery of a controlled substance, and distribution of a controlled substance in a protected area, that is, within 1,000 feet of Waynesville Park. As always, all defendants are presumed innocent unless and until proven guilty in a court of law. Today is absolutely the final day this year to apply for the Missouri Senior Property Tax Freeze. The freeze allows eligible seniors to cap the assessment level on their primary residence, preventing property tax bills from rising due to escalating home values. And Pulaski County Collector Terry Mitchell says people who applied for the tax freeze last year need to do that again this year.
3: At this time, it does have to be done every year. This is a very new program for our county, and as we go along, we will be tweaking it to make things better as we see a need to change things. So it's a learning process for all of us.
1: She says if you return the application form in person, the collector's office will notarize your signature at no cost. Now, if you don't have an application form, forms are available in the collector's office inside the Pulaski County Courthouse in Waynesville. Individuals must be 62 years or older by December 31st of the initial credit year, own the home, have a legal equitable interest, use it as a primary residence, and be the individual responsible for paying the real estate taxes. Well, the 41st Annual Licking Chamber of Commerce Rodeo will be taking place tonight and Saturday night in the Old City Park in Licking. Rodeo action featuring the Outlaw 5J Rodeo Company, professional clown Blake Potts and announcer Chris Pyle will begin both evenings at 7 o'clock with fast-paced entertainment and MRCA, URA, and ACRA sanctioned bull riding. A community parade will be taking place in the downtown area tomorrow afternoon at 2 o'clock. And the downtown area will be sporting many vendors to check out. The parade theme this year is Saddle Up for the Red, White, and Blue. Rodeo ticket prices are $10 for adults and $5 for children ages 6 through 11. Children 5 and under get in free with tickets available at the gate, Licking City Hall, or J.L. Friend Lumber. Tonight is Military Appreciation Night at the rodeo, with all active duty military personnel admitted to the rodeo for free upon the presentation of a military ID. Retired military and spouses will be admitted for half price this evening. The Department of Public Safety has awarded a total of $4.455 million to 108 fire departments across the state to bolster the firefighting capabilities of small volunteer departments that provide critical protection to their rural communities. The Missouri Volunteer Fire Department grant provides up to $15,000 for the purchase of equipment to small volunteer departments with annual operating budgets of $50,000 or less. The Bennett Spring Fire Protection District in Laclede County, the Licking Rural Fire Department, and the Montauk Rural Fire Department are receiving the Missouri Volunteer Fire Department grants. Summer fun is just getting started at Fort Leonard Wood. Nia Dickinson of the Division of Family and Morale, Welfare, and Recreation says it all starts with an outdoor event on Saturday.
4: We're going to have an ultimate showdown at the paintball field at Outdoor Adventure Center. 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
1: 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The registration cost increases to $7 on Sunday. There's been another late night Harley-Davidson motorcycle injury accident in Camden County. At 11 o'clock last night, a Camdenton man suffered serious injuries when his 2007 Harley-Davidson traveled off Tanglewood Drive at Draw Drive, struck a tree, overturned, and rolled down an embankment. The 69-year-old man was transported by Mercy EMS to Lake Regional Hospital in Osage Beach for treatment. Danielle M. Anderson of Waynesville has been arraigned in Pulaski County Associate Circuit Court in Waynesville on the Class D felony charge of domestic assault in the second degree. Court documents submitted by the County Prosecutor's Office allege that on or about May 21st, Anderson knowingly caused physical injury to her spouse by shoving him. Anderson entered a not guilty plea to the charge and was ordered by Judge Kevin Hillman to personally appear for a June 5th council status hearing and a June 23rd preliminary hearing. Well, two area high school baseball teams have made it to the state championship playoffs. The playoff level, that's the Licking Wildcats in Class 3 and the St. Elizabeth Hornets in Class 1. The Licking team beat Bear Grove 3-2 in 8 innings last night in quarterfinal action in Deer Lick Park in Licking. It was the Wildcats' 26th win of the season against 9 losses. Their semifinal game will take place next Wednesday night, June the 3rd, at 7 o'clock against last year's championship team, Blair Oaks, in the Ozark Mountain Sports Complex in Ozark, Missouri. Blair Oaks' season record, 19-10. The St. E. Hornets won their Class 1 quarterfinal game Wednesday night, 1-0 over Atlanta in La Plata, Missouri. Their Class 1 championship semifinal game will be played Monday afternoon, June the 1st at 4 o'clock against North Shelby at the Ozark Mountain Sports Complex in Ozark. Both teams have won 17 games this season. The Hornets were the state Class 1 baseball champions last year. They won the Class 1 state championship 4 times in the past 7 years and made it to the state champion play 7 times in the last 9 years. Now, 4 of their last 5 games have been by shutouts. Interestingly, St. Elizabeth shut out Licking May the 12th, 1-0. The Hornets also won the Class 1 state championship in basketball earlier this year. Our morning news continues with the Fort Wood Report from Maria Cassidy of the Fort Leonard Wood Public Affairs Office.
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1: Thank you, Maria. 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Let's take a look now at our KFBD Skyscan weather forecast. Showers and thunderstorms are in that forecast for today with a high near 77 degrees. Rain activity moving in from the south-southeast, but not really a high percentage of getting any rain out of that. But still, the opportunity, I guess, exists for some kind of precipitation today, wherever you happen to be. Scattered showers and thunderstorms tonight, low about 64. Saturday, a chance of showers and thunderstorms. Mostly cloudy with a high near 82. A chance of showers and thunderstorms Saturday night. Overnight low around 65. Sunday, May the 31st, the most likeliest rainy day of the year. A chance of showers and thunderstorms. Otherwise, mostly sunny with a high near 86. Sunday night, a chance of showers and thunderstorms. Mostly clear with a high near 67. Monday, a chance of showers and thunderstorms. Mostly sunny with a high near 87. Monday night, a chance of showers and thunderstorms. Partly cloudy, low about 66. A chance of showers Tuesday with thunderstorms also possible after 1 in the afternoon. Otherwise, mostly sunny, high near 83. Mostly clear Tuesday night, low about 61. Sunny on Wednesday, high near 81. Partly cloudy Wednesday night, low about 60. And mostly sunny Thursday with a high near 82. Our current temperature in the Fort Wood area stands at 68 degrees here at our studios in St. Robert. And there you have the 7 a.m. live and local newscast on KFBD 97.9 FM. I'm Gary Canance reporting.
6: It's still not a done deal. I'm Dave Anthony, Fox News. A plan that President Trump has not signed off on yet to extend the Iran ceasefire for 60 days. Vice President Vance tells reporters Iran wants a deal.
7: And they want to open the Straits of Hormuz. We want them to open the Straits of Hormuz. There are a couple of issues on the nuclear stuff, the highly enriched stockpile, and also the question of enrichment.
6: Fox's Jeff Paul reports from Dubai.
8: This feels like this is the closest we have been to seeing the U.S. and Iran agree to a deal since the start of the war. But in another sense, we've sort of been here before where a deal feels imminent and then nothing happens. And complicating matters this time, this recent back and forth between the U.S. and Iran.
6: Referencing U.S. military shooting down Iran drones that targeted a commercial ship and attacking boats laying mines in Iran targeting a U.S. base in Kuwait. Ukraine's President Volodymyr Zelensky is warning that Russia is preparing another major attack. Hours after a Russian drone fired at Ukraine crossed into Romania, hitting an apartment building, causing a fire that left two people injured. Romania, in response, is asking NATO for more anti-drone weaponry. A massive fireball lit up Cape Canaveral in Florida last night.
9: The Blue Origin rocket exploding during a test of its engines. A static fire engine test is when the rocket's engines are ignited and they run at full thrust, but the vehicle is unable to go anywhere during the test. The rocket was uncrewed, and thankfully no one on the ground nearby was hurt.
6: That's Fox's Marianne Rafferty. Blue Origin CEO Jeff Bezos says they don't know yet what went wrong, but will rebuild. A California eighth grader, W-O-N, the Scripps National Spelling Bee.
10: Chikungunya.
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6: 14-year-old Shrey Parikh correctly spelled 32 words in 90 seconds in a final round spell off, seven more than the runner-up. 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
6: The head of the World Health Organization has gone to Congo, the epicenter of an Ebola outbreak, as more badly needed medical equipment arrived sent by the European Union. There are just over 1,000 suspected Ebola cases and more than 200 deaths. Meanwhile, a court in Kenya has blocked a U.S. plan to set up a quarantine facility in that country for any U.S. citizens exposed to Ebola in Africa. But Kenyans are worried about the virus being brought there.
16: The facilities meant for Americans who are still asymptomatic of the potentially deadly disease. It'll also be equipped to provide advanced care for U.S. citizens who develop symptoms until they can be evacuated. Those who are evacuated won't be going back to the States. Instead, the official says they'll be sent to third countries because it's faster. Meanwhile, Secretary of State Marco Rubio has said, "We cannot and will not allow any cases of Ebola to enter the United States." Jill Nato, Fox News.
6: Also in Kenya, 8 female students have been arrested, suspected of arson in yesterday's fire at a girls' boarding school that killed 16 children, injured 79 others. In Dallas, Texas, they're searching for any more victims of an apartment building explosion.
17: We responded to a gas leak, reported gas leak. Our first responders, while they were en route to that gas leak, a subsequent explosion occurred.
6: Dallas Fire and Rescue Deputy Chief Mark Berry, at least 3 people were killed, 5 others injured. On Wall Street, could be another record day. Stock futures are rising the morning after the Dow, the NASDAQ, and the S&P 500 closed at all-time highs. In the NBA playoffs, the Spurs force a Game 7. Victor Wembanyama scored 28 points to lead San Antonio past Oklahoma City 118-91 on NBC. The Spurs and defending champion Thunder play one more time tomorrow. The winner will face the New York Knicks in the NBA Finals. I'm Dave Anthony. This is Fox News.
1: Time now for news from local and area funeral homes, brought to you by Memorial Chapels and Crematory of Waynesville St. Robert, Memorial Chapel of Richland, and Sunset Memorial Estate Cemetery in West Waynesville. 75-year-old Arthur Jr. Alexander of Richland passed away May 24th in his home in Richland. He is survived by his children, Nathan Alexander and wife Tammy of Lebanon, and Christina Roberts and husband Alan of Lebanon, 6 grandchildren, 5 great-grandchildren, 2 brothers, James Alexander and wife Frida of Lebanon, and Johnny Alexander and wife Marcia of Richland, a sister, Mary Brockelman of Stoutland, several nieces and nephews, as well as a host of other relatives and friends. Visitation for family and friends will be held this evening from 6 to 8 o'clock in the Memorial Chapel of Richland. Funeral services for 73-year-old Lila Faye Shoup of Waynesville will be held this afternoon at 12:30 in the St. Robert Church of God of St. Robert. Burial will follow in the Missouri Veterans Cemetery of Waynesville. Arrangements are under the care and direction of Memorial Chapels and Crematory of Waynesville St. Robert. Visitation will be held today from 11 o'clock this morning until time of service at 12:30 this afternoon in the St. Robert Church of God. She is survived by 4 children, Brian Shoup of Waynesville, Michael Shoup and wife Christy of Waynesville, Terry Shoup and wife Jennifer of Waynesville, and Richard Shoup and wife Lisa of St. Robert. 12 grandchildren, 14 great-grandchildren, one sister, and several other relatives and friends. And there you have news from local and area funeral homes, brought to you by Memorial Chapels and Crematory of Waynesville, St. Robert, Memorial Chapel of Richland, and Sunset Memorial Estate Cemetery in West Waynesville.
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25: 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Chance for scattered thunderstorms overnight. Otherwise, cloudy skies expected. Lows level off around 66. Winds out of the northeast around 5 miles an hour. Cloudy skies expected Friday. Thunderstorms likely. High temperatures reach up to 78. Slight chance for isolated rain showers Friday night. Lows around 65. I'm staff meteorologist Derek Height. Right now, 69.

It's Liz and Chris. So do you want to get along better with your coworkers? Oh, I can help with that. That's coming up in about 15 minutes. Now it's Shaboozy and a bar song.

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0: Sixpence None the Richer and Kiss Me, and it's Liz and Chris.
1: All right, Chris, you know what time it is?
2: I don't know.
1: Yes, you do. It is time for my clickbait. If you see these titles, you don't have to click for the answer because I already did the work for you.
2: Okay.
1: All right, so 46 years later, the Grogu answers a major Empire Strikes Back question.
2: Mm-hmm.
1: Okay, so it took me like 12 clicks. For some reason, people were curious about the rest of the helmet.
2: Oh.
1: I didn't know we were looking for that answer, but there it is.
2: Okay.
1: How about this one? Six Flags bans influencer from all parks for life.
2: Wow.
1: After shocking video violating safety rules.
2: Wow.
1: He ate McNuggets. That's it. It's like you get 10 clicks.
2: Mm.
1: And finally, M&M's rumored to launch most epic flavor yet. 8 clicks later, banana nut bread.
2: Ew.
1: Right?
2: Wow.
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1: Good morning. Our current temperature, 69 degrees now at 8 a.m. I'm Gary Canance reporting KFBD live and local news. And before we check the news, let's take a look at our KFBD Skyscan weather forecast. Showers and thunderstorms today with a high near 77. Scattered showers and thunderstorms tonight with a low about 64. Tomorrow, a chance of showers and thunderstorms, mostly cloudy, high near 82 degrees. Saturday night, a chance of showers and thunderstorms, mostly cloudy overnight, a low about 65. And we'll take a complete look at Skyscan weather following this news report. 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
1: In our news this morning, Rubidoux Park in downtown Waynesville will be getting a real workout this weekend. The best chemical, biological, radiological, and nuclear competition teams will descend on the park tomorrow morning at 9 o'clock to conduct one of their activities during the best Seaburn competition. And then on Sunday, there'll be another special event taking place. Here's Waynesville Mayor Sean Wilson to tell us about that.
4: We have the Team Justice 5th Annual 3v3 Lockup. It's going to take over our community. We always have people that travel from far and wide to come down and compete in this 3v3 competition that takes place in the Rubidoux Park. This is a 3-on-3 soccer tournament with a heart bigger than the field. Team Justice brings together officers, deputies, families, and community members for a day built around mentorship, sportsmanship, and these will be the kids that lead our communities tomorrow. So this Sunday, let's show up for Team Justice as they continue to put on this great event for our community and also for our young athletes.
1: It will be a real soccer knocker rocker for sure. And he says younger children will be attracted to the park both days to cool off in the splash park there.
4: The splash pad in Rubidoux Park is officially open for the season. Whether you got a toddler or a swimsuit ready to go, the grandkids visiting, and you can come out to the park and spend time in that Waynesville Rubidoux Splash Park, which is a great hit every summer. So when it's hot and you want to cool off, just bring your kids down to the park and enjoy yourself and allow your kids to connect with others in the community.
1: And according to Mayor Wilson, there are many more attractions coming to Rubidoux Park this summer. Pulaski County Sheriff Stacy Ball has announced that the Pulaski County Jail staff and investigators recently concluded a lengthy and detailed investigation into an alleged conspiracy to introduce and distribute illegal narcotics inside the Pulaski County Jail in Waynesville. Ball says during the investigation, he determined that 10 suboxone strips were successfully introduced into the jail on May the 16th. They allegedly had escaped detection during the intake inspection process. The sheriff says that when it was found out that certain inmates were successful in getting the contraband in, jail dispatchers, jail staff members, investigators, and detention officers remained vigilant. The following day, another attempt was made to introduce additional contraband into the jail using a similar method. The sheriff's narcotics detective and the sheriff himself conducted a very thorough inspection, discovered the concealed narcotics and method of concealment, seized the evidence, and immediately launched a comprehensive criminal investigation. That investigation included over 50 hours of surveillance review, inmate movement analysis, recorded communications, evidence processing, and coordination between detention staff and criminal investigators. The result was the development of a conspiracy case involving both inmates and outside participants who allegedly worked together to introduce and distribute narcotics within the facility. Suboxone, by the way, is a Schedule III controlled substance commonly prescribed for the treatment of opioid dependency. Like any other controlled substance, introduction illegally into a correctional facility presents significant safety and security concerns for inmates, staff, and the operation of the jail. As a result of this investigation, warrants were obtained for Joseph Trotter, Brandon Denick, Joshua Trotter, Terry Meekoff Jr., Anna Meekoff, Kenneth Spangler Dart, and Tyler Baker. The charges include allegations related to conspiracy, introduction of contraband into a correctional facility, delivery of a controlled substance, and distribution of a controlled substance in a protected area within 1,000 feet of Waynesville City Park. As always, all defendants are presumed innocent unless and until proven guilty in a court of law. Today is absolutely the final day this year to apply for the Missouri Senior Property Tax Freeze. The freeze allows eligible seniors to cap the assessment level on their primary residence, preventing property tax bills from rising due to escalating home values. And Pulaski County Collector Terry Mitchell says people who applied for the tax freeze last year need to do that again this year.
5: At this time, it does have to be done every year. This is a very new program for our county, and as we go along, we will be tweaking it to make things better as we see a need to change things. So it's a learning process for all of us.
1: She says if you return the application form in person, the collector's office will notarize your signature at no cost. Now, if you don't have an application form, forms are available in the collector's office inside the Pulaski County Courthouse in Waynesville. Individuals must be 62 years or older by December 31st of the initial credit year, own the home, have a legal equitable interest, use it as a primary residence, and be the individual responsible for paying the real estate taxes. Well, the 41st Annual Licking Chamber of Commerce will be taking place. That's the rodeo. Will be taking place tonight and Saturday night in the Old City Park in Licking. Rodeo action featuring the Outlaws 5J Rodeo Company, professional clown Blake Potts and announcer Chris Piles will begin both evenings at 7 o'clock with fast-paced entertainment. An MRCA, URA, and ACRA sanctioned bull riding. A community parade will be taking place in the downtown area tomorrow afternoon at 2 o'clock, and the downtown Licking area will be sporting many vendors to check out. The parade theme this year is Saddle Up for the Red, White, and Blue. Rodeo ticket prices are $10 for adults and $5 for children, ages 6 through 11. Children 5 and under get in free with tickets available at the gate, Licking City Hall, or JL Friend Lumber. Tonight is Military Appreciation Night at the rodeo, with all active duty military personnel admitted to the rodeo for free upon the presentation of a military ID. Retired military and spouses will be admitted for half price. The Department of Public Safety has awarded a total of $4.455 million to 108 fire departments across the state to bolster the firefighting capabilities of small volunteer departments that provide critical protection to their rural communities. The Missouri Volunteer Fire Department grant provides up to $15,000 for the purchase of equipment to small volunteer departments with operating budgets, annual operating budgets of $50,000 or less. The Bennett Spring Fire Department in Laclede County, the Licking Rural Fire Department, and the Montauk Rural Fire Department are receiving the Missouri Volunteer Fire Department grants. Summer fun is just getting started at Fort Leonard Wood. Nia Dickinson of the Division of Family and Morale Welfare and Recreation says it all starts with an outdoor event tomorrow.
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1: 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The registration cost increases to $7 on Sunday. There's been another late-night Harley-Davidson motorcycle injury accident in Camden County. At 11 o'clock last night, a Camdenton man suffered serious injuries when his 2007 Harley-Davidson traveled off Tanglewood Drive at Draw Drive, struck a tree, overturned, and rolled down an embankment. The 69-year-old man was transported by Mercy EMS to Lake Regional Hospital in Osage Beach for treatment. Danielle M. Anderson of Waynesville has been arraigned in Pulaski County Associate Circuit Court in Waynesville on the Class D felony charge of domestic assault in the second degree. Court documents submitted by the county prosecutor's office allege that on or about May 21st, Anderson knowingly caused physical injury to her spouse by shoving him. Anderson entered a not guilty plea to the charge and was ordered by Judge Kevin Hillman to personally appear for a June 5th counsel status hearing and a June 23rd preliminary hearing. Well, two area high school baseball teams have made it to the state championship playoff level. The Licking Wildcats in Class 3 and the St. Elizabeth Hornets in Class 1. The Licking team beat Fair Grove 3-2 in 8 innings last evening in quarterfinal action at Deer Lick Park in Licking. It was the Wildcats' 26th win of the season against only 9 losses. Their semifinal game will take place next Wednesday night, June the 3rd at 7 o'clock against last year's championship team, Blair Oaks, in the Ozark Mountain Sports Complex in Ozark, Missouri. Blair Oaks' season record is 19-10. The St. E. Hornets won their Class 1 quarterfinal game Wednesday night, 1-0. Over Atlanta in La Plata, Missouri. Their Class 1 championship semifinal game will be played Monday afternoon, June 1st at 4 o'clock against North Shelby at the Ozark Mountain Sports Complex in Ozark. Both teams have won 17 games this season. Now, the Hornets were the state Class 1 baseball champions last year. They have won the Class 1 state championship 4 times in the past 7 years and made it to the state champion play 7 times in the last 9 years. 4 of their last 5 games this year have been by shutouts. Interestingly, St. Elizabeth shut out Licking May 12th, 1-0. By the way, the Hornets won the Class 1 state championship in basketball earlier this year. Our 8 a.m. morning news on KFBD 97.9 is brought to you Mondays, Wednesdays, and Fridays by your shelter insurance agent in Crocker, John Gregory. Let's ring today's lunch bell. At the Waynesville St. Robert Senior Center, they'll be serving breakfast bread pudding with ham, strawberries and bananas, fruit juice, milk, and dessert. 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Let's take a look now at our KFBD SkyScan weather forecast. Showers and thunderstorms today with a high near 77. Scattered showers and thunderstorms tonight, a low around 64. Saturday, a chance of showers and thunderstorms, mostly cloudy, with a high near 82. Saturday night, a chance of showers and thunderstorms, mostly cloudy, a low around 65. On Sunday, the 31st of May, the most likeliest rainy day of the year, a chance of showers and thunderstorms is the forecast. Otherwise, mostly sunny with a high near 86. Sunday night, a chance of showers and thunderstorms, mostly clear. Low about 67, a chance of showers Monday and thunderstorms, mostly sunny with a high near 87. Monday night, a chance of showers and thunderstorms. Overnight low about 66, a chance of showers Tuesday, with thunderstorms also possible after 1 in the afternoon. Otherwise, mostly sunny. High near 83, mostly clear Tuesday night, low 61. Sunny on Wednesday, high near 81. Partly cloudy Wednesday night, low around 60. And then on Thursday, mostly sunny with a high near 82 degrees. Right now, our temperature in the Fort Wood area, recorded at our studios here in St. Robert, is 69 degrees. And there you have the live and local newscast at 8 o'clock in the morning on KFBD 97.9 FM. I'm Gary Canance reporting.
7: It's still just a tentative deal. I'm Dave Anthony, Fox News. It would extend the Iran ceasefire for 60 days. President Trump's yet to sign off on it and tells Laura Trump in an interview that'll air on her show on Vox tomorrow night.
8: That's what I do. I negotiate. They negotiate. They're very good negotiators. They're crafty. But in the end, we have all the cards.
7: Fox's Madeline Rivera is at the White House.
9: The memo of understanding states shipping will be restored in the Strait of Hormuz without restrictions. And this includes Iran removing mines from the waterway within 30 days. The U.S. would also lift this blockade and some sanctions to allow Iran to sell oil. Iran would also commit to not pursuing a nuclear weapon. It's still unclear, though, what would happen to Iran's stockpile of highly enriched uranium. And that's one of the issues that will continue to be hashed out within this 60-day window.
7: There was a giant orange fireball in the night sky in Florida as Blue Origin was prepping for a rocket launch next week.
10: When they tried to do a static fire test at Cape Canaveral Space Force Station in Florida late Thursday, the rocket exploded. Sound courtesy of Spaceflight Now's YouTube page. It was a monstrous explosion completely shrouding the 320-foot-tall Glenn rocket.
7: Fox's Jill Nato. The rocket's unmanned, so no one was hurt. Blue Origin CEO Jeff Bezos says it's too early to know the cause, but they will rebuild. An Amtrak train caught fire in a tunnel in New York City early this morning. Five workers were hurt, two seriously, disrupting train service. Former Attorney General Pam Bondi is at the Capitol now to answer House Committee's questions on the Jeffrey Epstein files.
11: Cameras and microphones will not be allowed, and Bondi will not be under oath. Bondi was subpoenaed to appear while she led the DOJ, but she refused. Bondi did, however, agree to sit for this transcribed interview. She is expected to be at the meeting with Assistant U.S. Attorney General Harmeet Dhillon.
7: That's Fox's Gernal Scott. 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
7: While the U.S. military keeps patrolling the Eastern Pacific and Caribbean in an operation that's blown up dozens of suspected drug trafficking boats,
15: the New York Times reports there's an agreement to carry out joint military strikes on drug gangs in Guatemala. President Bernardo Arevalo says only Congress can authorize foreign soldiers on Guatemalan soil, and there are no plans to request that. Arevalo and his defense minister spoke with U.S. War Secretary Pete Hegseth last week. He says a request for military assistance with anti-drug trafficking operations is within the framework of existing agreements, including access to equipment, training, and experts. Chris Foster, Fox News.
7: Vice President Vance went to Colorado, congratulating the class of 26 at the U.S. Air Force Academy.
16: So impressed am I with this group.
7: And in his commencement address, Vance told the graduates,
16: AI will inevitably change warfare. And of course, as you've learned over the last 4 years, it already has.
7: But the vice president also told them there are limits to artificial intelligence.
16: Decisions over life and death must be made by humans and not machines.
7: But there's a growing concern about AI, from taking away jobs to going out of control.
17: Nearly 80% of voters call it urgent, the need for AI regulations, with 8 in 10 saying that protecting public interests should be prioritized over promoting innovation, with more than half, according to the latest Fox News poll, saying the responsibility falls on the government and the tech industry. Younger voters under 30 favor AI regulations less than voters 65 and older, with a Fox News poll showing that 6 in 10 Democrats favor coordinating AI regulations with other countries. 6 in 10 Republicans favor acting independently. Independents are evenly split. Jeff Manasso, Fox News.
7: On Wall Street, stock futures are rising, so down the Nasdaq could add to record highs yesterday. In the NBA playoffs, San Antonio forced a Game 7 of the Western Conference Finals, blowing out Oklahoma City by 27 points. They'll play tomorrow night. I'm Dave Anthony. This is Fox News.
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1: Unlikely status symbols.
0: All right, that's in 15 minutes. And now it's Taylor Swift. 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

0: Rick Astley, Never Gonna Give You Up, and it's Liz and Chris. Well, two major movies out this week in theaters across America. Back Rooms is here. A psychologist is forced to face a strange and terrifying world after a patient vanishes into an alternate universe. She has to go save him. Starring Renata Reinsva and Chiwetel Ejiofor, getting good reviews, and it's rated R. And The Breadwinner is here. Nate is a lifelong working dad whose life is turned upside down when his wife lands a huge deal on Shark Tank. And he has to learn how to be a stay-at-home dad. It's a comedy, obviously, starring Nate Bargatze and Mandy Moore, rated PG, getting poor reviews, unfortunately.
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9: Here's a look at your weather forecast powered by weatherology.com. Chance for scattered thunderstorms overnight. Otherwise, cloudy skies expected. Lows level off around 66. Winds out of the northeast around 5 miles an hour. Cloudy skies expected Friday. Thunderstorms likely. High temperatures reach up to 78. Slight chance for isolated rain showers Friday night. Low is around 65. I'm staff meteorologist Derek Height. Right now, 69.

0: Billie Eilish and Birds of a Feather, and it's Liz and Chris.
1: All right, Chris, this is kind of unusual, but what? Do you realize that there are now modern status symbols?
0: Okay.
1: For example, one of those is a high-end watch.
0: Okay.
1: I don't wear watches, yeah. So I don't have one of those. A luxury handbag.
0: Oh.
1: I don't have those either because I don't like to carry purses. Oh. The latest iPhone, neither of us have that.
0: No.
1: Not. What do you have, like a 12
0: or
1: something?
0: I have an SE.
1: Wow. Yeah. Wow. Yeah. An at-home sauna.
0: Oh,
1: no,
0: okay.
1: Don't have that. Electric vehicle, neither of us have that.
0: No.
1: In fact, to be honest with you, on that same sort of thought, the only thing that I would consider a modern status symbol right now is a full tank of gas.
0: Oh, yeah.
1: I mean, those people are living large.
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0: What a performance from Teddy Swims. Apparently, he brought down the house at the American Music Awards on Monday night. He is a good entertainer. I've got some music from Journey coming up.
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3: 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Hi, Dr. Ron Paul here. In 1971, gold was $35 an ounce. 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

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Right now, Jimmy Cliff.

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1: A legal setback for the new Trump legal fund. I'm Dave Anthony, Fox News, and it came this morning.
2: A temporary order from a federal judge in Virginia blocks any payments from a nearly $1.8 billion Justice Department compensation fund. The fund was set up to pay out settlements to individuals accusing the Biden administration of investigating or prosecuting them for political purposes. Its creation came about from a separate settlement to end the lawsuit by President Trump and members of his family against the IRS.
1: That's Fox's Jared Halpern at the White House. Some Republicans joined Democrats critical of the fund. The judge has set a June 12th hearing to consider extending the block. Now, the president just posted on Truth Social. He's meeting now in the Situation Room to make a final determination on whether to agree to extend the ceasefire with Iran another 60 days. The president wrote that Iran must agree to never have a nuclear weapon. The Hormuz Strait must be immediately open. No tolls for unrestricted shipping traffic in both directions. Former Attorney General Pam Bondi's at the Capitol answering questions in the Jeffrey Epstein sex trafficking investigation, but not under oath and not in public.
3: We want to get the truth to the American people. We want to try to provide justice for the survivors.
1: That's Republican House Oversight Committee Chairman James Comer. Democrats have accused the Trump administration of not releasing all the Epstein files like Congress demanded. Death and destruction on a highway early this morning.
4: It happened at around 2:35 a.m. on I-95 South in Stafford County in Northern Virginia. State police say a charter bus failed to slow down for traffic ahead of a work zone and hit six vehicles, killing five people among the occupants. They say 34 people are hospitalized, three with critical injuries. The crash is still being investigated with criminal charges pending.
1: Fox's Chris Foster. Blue Origin vowing to rebuild after last night's massive explosion on a Cape Canaveral launch pad in Florida while testing a rocket. Before a launch next week, nobody was hurt. 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
1: The anti-ICE protesters are back out in New Jersey after another night of anger.
6: More protests overnight at the ICE detention facility in Newark, New Jersey. Caught on camera, the crowd telling agents to take out their guns and kill themselves. That's something we keep hearing in the crowd.
1: Fox's Alexis McAdams.
6: These protesters want the center to shut down over poor conditions. DHS tells us the detainees are eating three meals a day. They have clean water and medical care.
1: As Democrats in Congress keep demanding immigration enforcement reform, calling ICE out of control. A provocative pro-ICE website.
7: They walk among us. That's what a green banner reads at the top of a hacker-style UFO-themed website, aliens.gov. It reads, quote, they've shopped in the same stores, attended the same classes as our children, and lived seemingly normal human existences with one exception. They do not belong here. End quote. The site details the so-called alien invasion in the U.S., pointing to the over 3 million encounters with illegal migrants across the country. The site shows the total arrests, dates of arrests, criminal charges, countries of origin, and suspected gang affiliations of migrants taken into custody by ICE under President Trump. The website accuses, quote, countless presidents, congressmen, and senior officials of covering up the invasion. Gianna Gelosi, Fox News.
1: The head of the World Health Organization is in Congo, where the Ebola outbreak tops 1,000 suspected cases, more than 200 deaths in Africa. In Kenya, a court not wanting the virus brought there blocks a plan to quarantine Americans exposed to Ebola.
8: Kenya had agreed to the makeshift field hospital staffed by officers from the U.S. Public Health Service and meant for Americans arriving from the Democratic Republic of Congo, where cases are surging. But a constitutional rights advocacy group filed a legal challenge.
1: Fox's Lillian Wu on Wall Street. The Dow is at a new all-time high, topping 51,000 for the first time. The Nasdaq's gaining 33. I'm Dave Anthony, and this is Fox News.
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0: This may be decision day on Lisa Brady, Fox News. President Trump posting he's holding a meeting in the White House Situation Room to make a final determination on moving forward with an Iran ceasefire deal.
1: And the Situation Room part of this is most likely because they told us at 11 o'clock he was going to be receiving the presidential daily brief, his intelligence briefing. And so they don't usually tell us exactly where that is happening, but he's able to talk to different people on secure feeds in the Situation Room that he is not able to communicate with from the Oval Office, or at least it's easier to do it from the Situation Room.
0: Fox's Peter Ducey at the White House.
1: This is definitely the closest that we have been to a deal, because we have not heard from the president this thing that he says at the end, that other items of less importance have been agreed to. To date, it has basically just been, these guys are giving us the runaround. We might call the bombers back in.
0: The possible deal reportedly includes a 60-day ceasefire extension, reopening the Strait of Hormuz, ending a U.S. blockade, and talks on Iran's nuclear program. But President Trump is reaffirming his demand.

0: demand for Iran to give up its enriched uranium. The Justice Department's new compensation fund for claims of weaponized prosecutions is blocked by a federal judge in Virginia who set a June 12th hearing. That ruling is in one of several lawsuits over that fund. New York State has new limits on local cooperation with federal immigration enforcement.
1: Our view is that I dubbed the law local cops, local crimes. I want our local police officers focused on local crimes. Or, you know, responding to an auto accident or a domestic violence case or a shooting.
0: Democratic Governor Kathy Hochul insisting that does not make New York a sanctuary for criminals, signing bills that also include a ban on masks for all law enforcement in the state, and judicial warrants will be required for immigration officials to enter sensitive areas, including schools. 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
0: Senate Democrats are demanding answers from the FBI director about a reported snorkeling trip in Hawaii.
3: The top Senate Democrat, Chuck Schumer, is asking the Justice Department's Inspector General, as well as FBI Director Kash Patel, about whether government resources were used during a snorkeling trip in Hawaii. In a letter to Justice Department officials, Schumer, along with Senate Democrats Dick Durbin and Mazie Hirono, are demanding a detailed list of all personal travel taken since Patel was confirmed. The Associated Press reported Patel participated in what was described as a VIP snorkel around the USS Arizona during an event coordinated by the military last year. At the White House, Jared Halpern, Fox News.
0: There's good news from a cave rescue in Laos. Divers safely evacuating the first of five local villagers who've been trapped in a cave by floodwaters for more than a week. Workers from Laos and Thailand posting video of the rescue. Divers found those five villagers on Wednesday and had pumped out water to begin the rescues. Two other villagers remain missing. A woman dressed like the Wendy's logo turns red hair into green savings.
4: Held between National Hamburger Day and World Redhead Day, Wendy's brought dozens of redheads to New York City for a look-alike contest celebrating the chain's famous namesake. And yes, the real Wendy Thomas, daughter of founder Dave Thomas, was there to judge the competition. Contestants showed off Wendy-inspired outfits, created social media posts in the brand's signature style, and even performed original commercials. One standout redhead named Jennifer from Ohio took home the top prize, free Dave's single burgers for a year and bragging rights. Not bad for a day's work in pigtails. Matt Murphy, Fox News.
0: A record rally on Wall Street, the Dow topping 51,000, right now up 368 points. I'm Lisa Brady, Fox News.
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0: You gotta love that one. It is turning out to be one of her biggest hits. That is Taylor Swift, The Fate of Ophelia. Now, Taylor is taking some personal time this year. She is getting married. Rumor has it that that wedding is coming up on July 3rd. I tell you what, that is probably going to be one of the most viewed wedding photos of all time. When Swifties get excited about seeing Taylor in that wedding dress, and she's going to be so beautiful. So, so happy for her.
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0: 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Service for 79-year-old Waynesville resident Lila Faye Shoup will be at 12:30 Friday in St. Robert Church of God. Burial will be in Missouri Veterans Cemetery in Waynesville. Memorials can be made in her memory through Memorial Chapels and Crematory of Waynesville, St. Robert. Service for 75-year-old Richland resident Arthur Jr. Alexander will be from 6 to 8 Friday night in Memorial Chapel of Richland. Service for 90-year-old Osage Beach resident Bruce Ronald Riker will be at 6 p.m. Saturday in Allie Holmanhow Funeral Home in Camdenton. Visitation will begin at 5. Memorials can be made to wounded warriors through the funeral home. Service for 44-year-old Kabul resident Dustin Grote will be at 2 p.m. Saturday in Union Grove Free Will Baptist Church in Norwood. Visitation will begin at 1. Burial will be in Tyrone Cemetery. 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Funeral announcements are brought to you by Memorial Chapels and Crematory of Waynesville, St. Robert, and Richland on 97.9 The Source.
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2: Here's a look at your midday markets on Friday, May 29th. Starting with a cattle auction at Mid-Missouri Stockyards in Phillipsburg, they sold 992 head yesterday. Compared to last week, feeder steers under 500 pounds sold 10 to 20 higher, and the heavier weight steers sold 5 to 10 lower. Feeder heifers sold steady to 5 higher. Supply was moderate with very good demand. Feeder steers, medium and large 1, 4 to 5 weights, 495 to 550, 250. 5 to 6 weights, 450 to 485. 6 to 7 weights, 400 to 435. 7 to 8 weights, 366 to 377.50. Feeder heifers, medium and large 1, 4 to 5 weights, 465 to 515. 5 to 6 weights, 410 to 440. A package of 600-pound heifers sold at $397, and 23 head of 807-pound heifers sold at $330. Looking at your prior day hog markets, starting with the Barrows and Gilts, 1,387 head. Base carcass price was $93.17. Change was down $134. For sows, there was a head count of 7,003 head, and the live price was $25 to $79.50. Looking at the midday futures from the Chicago Board of Trade, corn in July 448.5 down 7.25, September 457.5 down 6.75, December 476.25 down 6. Soybeans in July 1187 down 7.5, August 1190.5 down 5.5, September 1180.75 down 4.5. Wheat in July 613.25 down 10.75, September 626 down 11, December 645.5 down 10.75. Your livestock midday futures from the CME: live cattle in June 248.65 down 110, August 239.62 down 137, October 230.67 down 190. Feeder cattle in August, 349.25 down 377, September 346.17 down 407, October 342.37 down 462. Lean hogs in June, 96.07 down 90 cents, July $100.20 down 192, August 99.15 down 177. That concludes your midday market report on Friday, May 29th. With the Missouri Department of Agriculture, this is Amanda Weberg.
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7: Here's a look at your weather forecast powered by Weatherology.com. High of 78 this afternoon, under cloudy skies with a chance for storms, winds out of the east, 5 to 10 miles an hour. Mainly cloudy skies expected tonight. Slight chance for isolated rain showers. Lows dip down to about 65. Cloudy skies expected tomorrow. Slight chance for storms. Daytime highs approaching 83. I'm staff meteorologist Derek Height. Currently, it's 73 degrees.
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9: After an off day yesterday, the Cardinals are back at it tonight. They are at home opening up a big 9-game homestand. First up, a 3-game series against the Cubs. They'll also see the Texas Rangers and Cincinnati Reds before this homestand comes to an end. It's the first series this year between the Cardinals and Cubs, who are right next to each other in the standings. The Cubs are the second place team in the NL Central, but the Cardinals are just a half game back of Chicago. Milwaukee, who just swept the Cardinals, are the first place team in the division. Andre Pallante on the mound tonight. He's 5-4, a 3.76 ERA, 0-4 with a 4.40 ERA against the Cubs, so he's looking for his first career win against Chicago. Shota Imanaga is set to make the start for the Cubs. He's 4-5, a 4.04 ERA, 2-1 all-time against St. Louis. 6:15 first pitch. That means coverage begins at 5:20. 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
1: Situation Room. I'm Lisa Brady, Fox News. President Trump meeting with advisors to make a final determination on whether to move forward on a proposed deal with Iran.
2: In a social media post, President Trump says Iran must agree to never have a nuclear weapon and immediately reopen the Strait of Hormuz with no tolls. The U.S. would end a naval blockade, preventing access to Iranian ports. And he says the U.S. would unearth Iran's highly enriched uranium to have it destroyed. In addition, President Trump says no money would be exchanged until further notice.
1: Fox's Jared Halpern at the White House. Iran is seeking sanctions relief as part of a deal and publicly rejects some of the president's key demands. There's hope on Wall Street, though, the Dow topping 51K for the first time as U.S. oil prices sink under $87 a barrel. Former U.S. Attorney General Pam Bondi reportedly refusing to answer some questions on the president's involvement in the release of the Jeffrey Epstein files, while also defending the administration's actions in closed-door testimony to a House panel. Oversight Committee Chair James Comer telling reporters earlier,
3: "The government has failed the survivors. There's no question about that. And that dates back 5 presidential administrations."
1: Comer has said the committee will release a transcript of the Bondi interview. A man who sold deadly substances by mail pleads guilty in Canada.
4: Kenneth Law admits in Newmarket, Ontario court that he sold lethal substances online to people who use them to end their own lives, pleading guilty to counseling or aiding suicide in a deal where Canadian prosecutors dropped 14 murder charges against Law. Sentencing is set for September. Police in Canada and around the world have been investigating more than 100 suicides linked to Law.
1: Fox's Jeff Benasso. Assisted suicide is legal in Canada, but it's limited to certain patients and with help from a doctor. Otherwise, it's illegal to recommend or aid suicide. 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
1: Election results in Mexico can be thrown out over foreign interference under a constitutional amendment passed by the Mexican Senate.
6: The Senate vote was 85 to 42 in favor of the constitutional amendment adding foreign interference as a reason to annul election results in Mexico. The lower house approved it the day before. It defines foreign interference as illicit financing, propaganda, the systematic dissemination of misinformation, digital manipulation, and the intervention of foreign governments or agencies. Opponents say it's too broad and could be used to challenge and overturn legitimate election results. Mexico's president, Claudia Sheinbaum's party, controls both houses of Congress and helped elect most judges. She says the risk of foreign election interference is real and cites the U.S. Embassy having funneled money to a Mexican anti-corruption organization that sometimes endorses candidates. Chris Foster, Fox News.
1: And to become binding, that amendment needs to be ratified by more than half of Mexico's state legislatures. A federal judge in Virginia is blocking the Justice Department's new compensation fund for people claiming political prosecutions, setting a June 12th hearing in one of several lawsuits arguing the fund is illegal. A

0: Former college basketball star continues to make a mark early in her pro career.
1: When her most remarkable basketball career will end one day, Caitlin Clark will likely be like the NBA's LeBron James, the holder of nearly every record in WNBA history.
2: Clark, the quick pass, whips it right to Cunningham. 500 career assists for Caitlin Clark, the fastest to do it in WNBA history.
1: On Prime Video Thursday, Caitlin Clark, who holds the WNBA record for the most assists in one season, as well as in an individual game, shattered Sue Bird's record Thursday for the fastest player in the 30 years of the WNBA to reach 500 career assists. It took Bird 82 games, Clark only 59.
0: Fox's Jared Max, the former University of Iowa star, also the league's fastest to reach 1,000 career points. And Lisa Brady, this is Fox News.
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7: 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Cloudy skies expected this afternoon, with thunderstorms likely. High temperatures reach up to 77. Winds out of the east, 5 to 10 miles an hour. Chance of thunderstorms tonight. Lows level off around 64. Mainly cloudy skies expected. Chance of thunderstorms tomorrow. Daytime highs approaching 83. Mainly cloudy. I'm staff meteorologist Derek Height. Right now, 72.
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1: A critical meeting at the White House. I'm Lisa Brady, Fox News. President Trump in the Situation Room weighing a proposed deal with Iran.
2: President Trump has a lot to consider. We know that. He laid out, though, the main points that he is thinking about in a very long Truth Social post.
1: Fox's Peter Ducey at the White House with some of the president's highlights.
2: The Hormuz Strait must immediately open, no tolls. Ships caught in the strait due to our amazing and unprecedented naval blockade, which will now be lifted, may start the process of heading home. Enriched materials, sometimes referred to as nuclear dust, will be unearthed by the United States in close coordination in conjunction with the Islamic Republic of Iran, plus the International Atomic Energy Agency, and destroyed.
1: It's not clear how much Iran will agree to as part of a ceasefire extension to allow more talks. There's a setback for the Trump administration plan to help protect the U.S. from Ebola by treating exposed Americans in Africa, according to Kenya blocking a quarantine site that was set to open on an airbase.
3: Kenya had agreed to the makeshift field hospital staffed by officers from the U.S. Public Health Service and meant for Americans arriving from the Democratic Republic of Congo, where cases are surging. But a constitutional rights advocacy group filed a legal challenge. Meanwhile, a fourth U.S. airport, New York's John F. Kennedy Airport, opens to citizens arriving from countries impacted by the outbreak.
1: Fox's Lillian Wu, those passengers getting health screenings at the airport. A longtime Democrat in Congress is leaving.
4: Democratic Florida Congresswoman Frederica Wilson announces she will not seek re-election this November. Known for wearing bedazzled cowgirl-style hats, Wilson has been representing the Miami Gardens area in Miami-Dade County for 8 terms in Congress. Prior to that, she served in Florida's state legislature after a career as a teacher and school principal.
1: Fox's Evan Brown. Florida's one of the states that passed new congressional maps for this year's midterms. 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
1: New York State will have new restrictions on federal immigration enforcement.
6: The bill signed by Governor Kathy Hochul, a Democrat, restricts local police from cooperating with ICE agents. And that's not all.
7: We are banning masks for all law enforcement in the state of New York. Next, we are also making sure that people have a constitutional right to go to court if the federal government, ICE agents, have violated their rights.
6: Some New York law enforcement officials object to the bill and have threatened legal action. The announcement comes a day after Massachusetts Governor Maura Healey, also a Democrat, outlined new guidance that includes barring ICE access to certain parts of schools, child care providers, health care facilities, and places of worship. In New York, Tanya J. Powers, Fox News.
1: New York is also requiring a judicial warrant for immigration agents to access certain areas, including schools, and ensuring access to education regardless of immigration status. An ICE agent accused of shooting a Venezuelan man during a Minnesota crackdown and lying about it is now in custody, arrested today in Texas by rangers and

0: agents from the Homeland Security Inspector General's office. 52-year-old Christian Castro facing charges including assault and falsely reporting a crime. It's not quite June, and already a man is banned for life from all Six Flags amusement parks after what happened at Cedar Point in Ohio.
1: Alan Farrell stuffed his shorts with a 10-pack of chicken nuggets, smuggled them onto the Millennium Force roller coaster with a goal of eating all 10 with dipping sauce. During the 2-minute 20-second ride, top speed 93 miles an hour, first drop 300 feet. Farrell was the first to admit he failed, downing only 7 nuggets. But he succeeded being banned after his social media video was viewed by millions across TikTok, YouTube, and Insta. Six Flags confirming food on rides is strictly forbidden, posing a choking hazard. Therese Crowley, Fox News.
0: New highs on Wall Street. Right now, the Dow's up 278. I'm Lisa Brady, Fox News.
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1: Dearly beloved, we are gathered here today to get through this thing called life. Electric word, life, it means forever, and that's a mighty long time. But I'm here to tell you, there's something else. The afterworld. A world of never-ending happiness. You can always see the sun. Day or night. So when you call up that shrink in Beverly Hills, you know.

0: That is Dancy. That one from Bruno Mars. That is I Just Might. I've got your random happy for the day. Country star Zac Brown has married jewelry designer entrepreneur Kendra Scott. The couple made things official overseas and got married during an intimate ceremony in Greece. The couple's children were all there too, turning the destination wedding into a full-on blended family affair. The marriage marks the next step in a whirlwind romance for the pair, who were introduced through mutual friends before quietly dating for months. Congratulations.
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7: 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Chance of thunderstorms this afternoon, otherwise cloudy skies. Daytime highs approaching 77. Winds out of the east, 5 to 10 miles an hour. Chance of thunderstorms tonight, lows dip down to about 64, mainly cloudy skies expected. Chance of thunderstorms tomorrow, highs level off around 83, mainly cloudy. I'm staff meteorologist Derek Height. Right now, it's 73 degrees.
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1: He has a decision to make. I'm Lisa Brady, Fox News. President Trump holding a Situation Room meeting with top advisors on a possible deal with Iran after repeating some of his key demands in a lengthy post, also writing that no money will be exchanged until further notice.
2: The U.S. sanctions that we put on Iran, there are tens of millions of dollars in various accounts all over the world. It adds up to billions. And the Iranians really want that unfrozen. We don't know if no money will be exchanged means that all of that money will stay frozen.
1: Fox's Peter Ducey at the White House. State lawmakers in Louisiana just passing a new congressional map aimed at helping Republicans gain a seat while eliminating one of two majority black House districts after the U.S. Supreme Court struck down the use of race in the state's current map. Less than a month after being ousted, former U.S. Attorney General Pam Bondi spending more than 3 hours behind closed doors on Capitol Hill as part of the House Oversight Committee's Jeffrey Epstein investigation.
3: She was on the job for about 14 months, and from the moment she came into office, the Jeffrey Epstein files were a recurring problem she just could not escape. Last July, the DOJ put out a memo announcing the Epstein case would essentially be closed. In the following months, the DOJ eventually, under pressure, released millions of pages of documents, but no definitive so-called client list.
1: Fox's David Spunt. Democrats on the panel say Bondi refused to answer some questions. The former head of Iowa's largest school district just sentenced to 2 years in prison after pleading guilty to falsely claiming to be a U.S. citizen. Ian Roberts, the former Des Moines superintendent, also still facing deportation to his native Guyana after being caught up in a federal immigration crackdown. His attorneys say after marrying a U.S. citizen, Roberts was denied legal permanent residency for failing to disclose an arrest, but that he didn't think disclosure was necessary because the charges had been dropped. America is listening to Fox News.
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1: City leaders in Memphis are urging voters to remain engaged after Tennessee's redistricting push.
5: Tennessee's only Democrat congressional seat is being eliminated after new maps were drawn with Democrat leaders in Memphis, warning residents that the issue extends beyond politics and could have long-term implications for representation, voting power, and community influence. Attorney Van Turner saying while legal challenges play out that his advice to Democrats.
6: First, know your district, register to vote. Register family members in that district, and please get out and vote.
5: Tennessee's new map survived its first legal challenge, though there are several other federal lawsuits pending. Jeff Manasso, Fox News.
1: The cause of a Blue Origin disaster remains under investigation after the company's New Glenn mega rocket exploded on the launch pad during an engine test last night in Florida. It had no crew and there were no injuries.
7: Blue Origin had been preparing the rocket for an unmanned flight next week to deploy 48 commercial satellites for Amazon's high-speed internet service, but New Glenn is expected to play a major role in NASA's Artemis moon program, including delivering a lunar lander for testing in low Earth orbit during the Artemis 3 astronaut mission planned for next year.
1: Fox's Jonathan Sari. A man accused of driving drunk in Georgia is also accused of stealing an ambulance.
8: Marietta police say a 38-year-old man recently stole an ambulance from a racetrack gas station parking lot and drove it to Wellstar Kennestone Hospital. Officers say dash cam video shows the suspect drinking a Bud Light while behind the wheel of the emergency vehicle. Police followed the ambulance to the hospital, where investigators say the driver resisted arrest before being taken into custody.
1: Fox's Matt Murphy. He is facing multiple charges. An hour to the close on Wall Street. New highs. The Dow's up 301. I'm Lisa Brady. Fox News.
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0: That is Bon Jovi and You Give Love a Bad Name. I'm frankly a little embarrassed to admit this. 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
6: Here's a look at your weather forecast powered by Weatherology.com. Chance for storms this afternoon. Otherwise, cloudy skies expected. High temperatures reach up to 77. Winds out of the east, 5 to 10 miles an hour. Mainly cloudy skies expected tonight. Chance of thunderstorms. Lows dip down to about 64. Cloudy skies with a few peaks of sun tomorrow. Chance of thunderstorms. Highs level off around 83. I'm staff meteorologist Derek Height. Currently, it's 77 degrees.
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1: A call for peaceful protest in New Jersey. Lisa Brady, Fox News, after days of violent confrontations outside a migrant detention center in Newark.
2: We're urging the public to stay safe and exercise their rights peacefully.
1: State Attorney General Jennifer Davenport just announcing state police are setting up protest zones. A new congressional map aimed at winning another House seat for Republicans in Louisiana wins approval from state lawmakers.
3: Republicans in the Louisiana legislature just intensified the country's already heated redistricting battle ahead of the November midterm elections. They approved a new U.S. House map just 1 month after the Supreme Court struck down the state's previous map as an illegal racial gerrymander. That ruling weakened protections under the Voting Rights Act and intensified President Trump's efforts to protect the Republicans' slim majority in the House.
1: Fox's Carmen Roberts. Republicans already hold four of Louisiana's six congressional seats. The governor is expected to sign that new map into law. Court fights over redistricting continue around the country. A federal judge in D.C. just ruling that President Trump's name was illegally added to the Kennedy Center without congressional approval and that his name must be removed. The judge also blocking the administration's plan to close the venue for renovations. The president meeting earlier with advisors about a deal with Iran that reportedly would extend a ceasefire, reopen the Strait of Hormuz, and end a U.S. blockade of Iranian ports while launching nuclear talks.
4: A wrinkle in the potential diplomacy, though. Before President Trump's long Truth Social post today, one of the Iranian electeds involved, the parliament speaker said, "We have no trust in guarantees or words. Only actions are the measure. No action will be taken before the other side acts."
1: Fox's Peter Ducey at the White House. No word on any decision as Iran keeps pushing for sanctions relief. New highs on Wall Street. The Dow closing above 51K. 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
1: New questions about accountability in medically assisted death in Canada, where a doctor under scrutiny has been allowed to keep his license.
9: Dr. James McLean of Ontario was placed under mandatory clinical supervision for at least 6 months over complaints linked to Canada's medical assistance in dying program. Officials say in 2023, he briefly evaluated a man suffering from depression and Crohn's disease while outside a coffee shop, then determined he qualified for euthanasia. That patient was medically euthanized a year later. In another instance, they claim he neglected to give a patient one of the three medications used in assisted suicide in Canada and that the patient began breathing again after being declared dead. Lillian Wu, Fox News.
1: Separately, a man who sold lethal substances online to people who killed themselves pleads guilty to counseling or aiding suicide in Canada. Prosecutors dropping 14 murder charges. The state of Massachusetts is suing the nation's largest health insurer, accusing the company of fraud.
10: Massachusetts Attorney General Andrea Joy Campbell accuses United Healthcare Insurance of defrauding the state's Medicaid program, MassHealth, out of more than $100 million by coding lower-income older adults as sicker than they actually are to get higher rates. The plan operates in the state as United Healthcare Community Plans of Massachusetts. Campbell says she's suing to recover the

0: improper payments and triple damages. United Health in a statement calls the complaint meritless. Chris Foster, Fox News.
1: Another star player is knocked out of the French Open. Novak Djokovic with a third round loss to Brazilian teen Joao Fonseca a day after Yannick Sinner's exit. Recapping stocks, May ends with a new milestone for the Dow, topping 51,000 for the first time, finishing at 51,032. Also another record close for the S&P and the NASDAQ as U.S. oil prices slide under $88 a barrel. I'm Lisa Brady, Fox News.

Hey, the Lumineers, that's Ho. Hey, I'm Carl Southcott with you on this Friday, wishing a happy birthday to singer LaToya Jackson, singer Mel B, guitarist Noel Gallagher, basketball's Carmelo Anthony, actress Riley Keough, actor Ted Levine, composer Danny Elfman, actress Annette Bening. If it's your birthday, have a happy one, all right? It's Tayo Cruz and Dynamite.

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0: Extraordinary. It is that time for the hash for today. If you're thinking of heading out to the movies this weekend, here are some of the brand new releases out right now. The war drama Pressure, starring Brendan Fraser as General Dwight Eisenhower. That's out. All about the D-Day invasion. Also out, the science fiction horror flick Back Rooms, the comedy The Breadwinner, all at a theater near you. 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

Here's Teddy Swims, who's got a lot more career in front of him. I don't know that he'll ever have a bigger hit than this. If he does, good for him, because this one, a monster hit. Teddy Swims and Lose Control.

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0: And as Dan Hartman, I can dream about you. Crying is really good for you. When strong feelings, positive or negative, flood the body, it creates stress. And crying, it's kind of like a pressure relief valve. Tears relieve the psychological pressure that builds up in our nervous systems. Right before you start crying, the fight or flight response that'll peak, once the tears start flowing, your nervous system's relaxation response, that can kick in.
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7: Here's a look at your weather forecast powered by weatherology.com. Chance for storms this afternoon. Otherwise, cloudy skies expected. High temperatures reach up to 77. Winds out of the east, 5 to 10 miles an hour. Mainly cloudy skies expected tonight. Chance of thunderstorms. Lows dip down to about 64. Cloudy skies with a few peaks.

your hand is on the door. I thought this place was an empire. 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

0: That is Lady Gaga along with Bruno Mars on Top of the World, that guy right now. 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
1: A holding pattern. Lisa Brady, Fox News. No word yet on a decision from President Trump hours after he posted about a Situation Room meeting on a proposed deal with Iran, which continues to publicly criticize U.S. demands.
2: The U.S. says Tehran must agree to never have a nuclear weapon or bomb and that the Strait of Hormuz be reopened for unrestricted shipping traffic in both directions. If agreed, the memorandum would also extend the ceasefire for 60 days, and the U.S. would lift its blockade of Iranian ports in proportion to Iran allowing the passage of commercial shipping.
1: Fox Business's Ashley Webster in Tel Aviv. Iran also pushing for sanctions relief. President Trump's posting that no money will be exchanged until further notice. A federal judge orders the president's name removed from the Kennedy Center, ruling the center's board overstepped its bounds by unilaterally approving the change.
3: Judge Christopher Cooper says the formal renaming of the Kennedy Center in honor of President Trump must get congressional approval. Separately, the judge is preventing temporarily the administration from closing the Kennedy Center for 2 years for major renovations. Both issues are likely to be appealed.
1: Fox's Jared Halpern at the White House. A different federal judge just ordering New Hampshire to make voter registration easier by allowing people to attest U.S. citizenship even without documents to prove it. That ruling stops short of deciding whether it's constitutional to require proof of citizenship to vote. New Jersey Governor Mikey Sherrill calling for both sides to cool things down after days of clashes between anti-ICE protesters and federal agents outside a migrant detention center in Newark.
4: New Jersey law enforcement is today establishing a peaceful, protected protest zone in the area right outside Delaney Hall.
1: Homeland Security has denied protester claims about detainee treatment. A mountaineering group just confirming three climbers who fell on Alaska's Mount McKinley are dead, a fourth evacuated. 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
1: The former head of Iowa's largest school district is sent to prison after being caught up in a federal immigration crackdown.
11: Ian Roberts faced up to 20 years in prison, though got two, after pleading guilty in January to falsely claiming to be a U.S. citizen and illegally possessing firearms. Prosecutors say Roberts knowingly lacked employment authorization for nearly all of his two-decade career in education, submitting a counterfeit Social Security card when he was hired as superintendent of the Des Moines Public School District, a district that promises greater scrutiny in its future hiring practices. Roberts is set to be deported to his native Guyana on the completion of his prison term. Jeff Manasso, Fox News.
1: An early morning crash in Virginia leaves five people dead, including two young children, after state police say a bus failed to slow down in a work zone, causing a chain reaction on I-95 near Marine Base Quantico. More than 40 others sent to the hospital. A chaotic morning rush along other parts of the East Coast after an Amtrak work train caught fire on one of the tracks running under the Hudson River between New York City and New Jersey, injuring five workers and forcing Amtrak to cancel service in the Northeast hub.
12: A few tracks opened up by noon, but still more delays and cancellations. Amtrak apologizing for the inconvenience, but city transportation official Janel Lieber says he's skeptical of how the federal agency is run.
13: We have to start recognizing that this is an unacceptable situation. This is like the third time in a row in a matter of a couple weeks that we

0: The S&P and the NASDAQ also with a record close, and all three higher for the month. The NASDAQ, the biggest gainer, up more than 8% in May. I'm Lisa Brady. This is Fox News.
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Southcott. You know, when it comes to public bathrooms, the best to use, at least according to researchers, the one closest to the door, that's usually the cleanest. Why that is, I have no idea. It's Taylor Swift and the Fate of Ophelia.